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All of our trees, shrubs and grasses are looking fabulous. We have a great range of perennials too, including larger grade varieties. Well, I've just spent 9 days in my beloved Southland. We came back last Thursday. It was really interesting, and I know that everyone says that Southland cold is different than like Tasman District cold, and it really is. We had one day where it was, we went to Gore and it was sleeting slightly. It was only 2 degrees. I was going, maybe we'll see a snowflake. No such luck. But it was really interesting. We were walking around Gore and John said to me, you know, I'm not cold. And I said, well, I'm not either. I mean, there was a chill in the air, but it's totally different. And we worked out it's a dry cold. Whereas Friday morning when I had to go to work, it was frosty. And John and I went outside and went, John said, this feels so much colder than the same temperature would be in Southland. And it's just really interesting. This is much more of a what I'd call a damp cold here. So it was just lovely to sort of have my views recognised, because I've always said that down south it doesn't feel as cold as it does here at the same temperatures. Really interesting. Well, the wind and rain on Saturday, particularly in the evening, certainly has made things slushy and more windblown on our property. I have 2 beautiful tree dahlias. I have a single pink one and a double white. And all of them have taken a little bit of a beating in the weather lately. So I am about to cut them off because they've finished flowering and they just look really messy. And some of the branches, they've gone, I suppose they're almost 3 to 4 metres high and they're bending down to the ground. So it's definitely time for me to give them a chop. If you do grow tree dahlias, or if you get the chance to grow them, because they're worth it, they're absolutely stunning. One of the things you can do to try and make them slightly less tall, particularly if you're in a windy spot, is as they grow in spring, keep nipping the top growths out. So you'll nip the first one out, you'll get 2 branches coming off that, and then you nip those off and you'll end up with 4. And just keep doing that. I must try that in the next season because it's really, I love them so much, and it's so sad when they just come into flower and then all heck breaks loose and the wind comes. The other thing to bear in mind is that tree dahlias are frost tender, so you do need to put them somewhere where they're quite sheltered. July, we're in July. How has this happened? We're past the middle of the year. I'm going, no, it can't be July yet. I really don't know how it's happened. The lovely thing about July is it's the perfect time to plant everything in the ornamental garden and the orchard. You can just plant with abandon. This gives your treatise time to settle in and to become slightly established before the soil warms up again in spring and they start really putting on good, strong new feeder roots. It just gives them a bit of time to just go, okay, I'm in a new home, I just need to settle in. Something too, when you plant, if you're planting any larger specimens, particularly if, for instance, you're planting quite established trees or even just slightly larger specimens, maybe in, I don't know, 2 or 3 litre pots, it is a great idea once you've planted to do, apart from staking, do put, I have mentioned it before, do put 2 or 3 rocks, 3's optimum, put 3 rocks on the root ball. This just means that if we get any high winds in the next few weeks, the root ball is less likely to rock, to shift. So, and this is actually quite important because when the feeder roots do start, you don't want them to be disturbed and kind of knocked off underground. So that is something that is well worth thinking about. Whatever district you're in, whether you're in Tasman, Golden Bay, Marlborough or Nelson, I really hope the weather has been kind to you lately and that you've had just enough rain, not too much wind and some beautiful heavy frosts. Heavy frosts are great for sterilising soil. They also help to break up clods of soil, which is particularly important if you're on measury clay or other types of clay. And they also kill off pests and diseases, especially things like whitefly and aphids. They really, the frost definitely deals to those. So I love a good frost. There's nothing like them. The temperatures have been fluctuating a little bit. So we've had some cold days. We've had some frosty mornings. But we've also had some slightly warmer temperatures. And what I've noticed is that the grass is still growing and also the weeds certainly are still growing. So it is quite

Quite important, particularly if you have something like garlic, which is growing now, very important to keep your garlic weed free. Any member of the onion family cannot stand being choked by weeds. It really does debilitate them. They just sit there and go, no, I'm sorry, if there are weeds.

Okay, the Sarongo is Sonai Tutuku, the Kapiti Coast, Tambanani Ntu, and the Kapiti Coast District Council. Songanai Tutuku Ertombi, the Tigomai, Membaleta Tigana, the Kena draft Takitikona Speed Management Plan, Donai Tutuku Mutakat Sarangawaya, Aunanga Wiliatika and Bakabalani. 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E rua na ulutanga o na local news e Kapiti Coast. 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

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Ona e ana tukuni tiku mai help shape safer roads across Kapiti. Draft speed management plan 2026 to 2036 now open for feedback. Your say on the proposed speed changes and road safety improvements. The new plan replaces our previous speed management plan 2023-2033, has legal status following changes to government requirements for setting speed limits. It set out 14 proposed speed limit changes and 49 infrastructure safety improvements for local roads from 2027 to 2030 and beyond, helping us plan for safer roads. Small changes in speed can make a big difference to whether someone walks away from a crash, is seriously injured, is killed. This plan is about matching speeds to how roads are used alongside improvements such as safer traffic needed most. Draft plan includes proposals for safer speeds, new schools, recreation areas, and on local roads, safer crossings and routes for people walking, biking, scooting, driving. Infrastructure improvements such as raised crossings, speed bumps, and pedestrian refuges. Speed limits. To make it easy to have your say, simply take a look at the roads in the areas where you live, work, travel, or spend time. There's no need to review all 60-plus concept plans. We'd love to hear your views on the proposals that are relevant to you. Your feedback will help us refine the draft plan before it is presented to Council for consideration later this year. Submissions close at midnight on Tuesday, 15th September 2026. Na itutuko e aro tau mbita tiko mai na Kapiti Coast District Council. Keni e wia wilika nira ni mwole ngā e na nonra tō mona liwa liwa na Kapiti Coast District Council nira ni raiwe kina na wola tutuko e a ka ulu tangatiko management plan. Raongo menda rongo da ngā e sotele na itutuko yu tiko mai e Kapiti. Community news and property rates. 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Water usage is invoiced separately if you have a water meter. Your invoice includes the new rates, account number. 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If you're on a low income, there's a remissions and rebates that may help. Bimbia, kemkasa lako eni we kemni endona wala tukutuku. Iwilika waka binakam balta ni tuku na tomorto wo na new rates etiko na kena account number. Na nomu invoice. Kemka onda uso matiko na ketiko na nomu mitani wai. Ana tukutuku maleti Pai Kakariki. Pai Kakariki's newest lifesaver, Campbell Park in Pai Kakariki, is now home. Brand new automated external defibrillator, AED, the unit at Pai Kakariki Memorial Hall. The new AED is registered with 111, meaning emergency.

call handlers can direct people to it during a cardiac emergency, located outside for 24/7 access by Wellington Free Ambulance, who receive an automatic alert if it's used. The AED also provides valuable data to medical teams. There are more than 60 AEDs across Kapiti, including 35 council-owned units located at various parks and community facilities. So help is never far away and counts. Sana yalo toki kiana tuku member letter na community news, local community news. 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
1: Vasu.

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And the earthquake took in New Zealand, it tarata little naivety. No, yeah. Then, Ilobalangaeni na Tutukoya recorded 264 earthquakes during July, with seismic activity ranging from minor tremors to a maximum magnitude of 5.9, according to the Fiji Seismology Unit. The earthquake summary for July showed recorded events had magnitudes as low as 1.2, with activity concentrated in several areas across the Fiji region. A concentration of shallow earthquakes was detected in the northern part of Fiji, particularly Vanuatu, extending from the northern Esauas to the Kumbia Island along the Fiji fracture zone. The seismology unit said this level of activity is expected for a zone occurring between 300 and 600 kilometers below the surface. 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
1: Oh.
0: And it got shortened to Marmalade.
1: Oh, well, I never.
0: There's not an ounce of truth in that.
1: No, oh, isn't there? Oh,
0: shame,
1: okay.
0: Isn't it?
1: Oh, it's just a shame, yeah. So what century would that have been in?
0: Well, it just goes back to the sort of 1800s,
1: yes,
0: I was
1: going to say, probably,
0: know,
1: the
0: yeah.
1: 1800s.
0: This is
1: yeah.
0: the joke. The whole play is like that. This girl is totally, she doesn't know anything, but she's wonderful at making up stories, and she's very convincing as this
1: oh,
0: tour
1: wow.
0: guide, you see.
1: Oh,
0: it's a
1: right.
0: nice little play. Peter
1: yeah,
0: Schaefer,
1: I do remember it. I'm sure the Ōtaki players must have done that a long time ago.
0: Yeah. When I'm at home, whenever at home, I never have marmalade. I always have marmalade. I don't know. I drift away there.
1: That's right. It's good to drift.
0: I don't know. So now the music this week was. I think I might have found a marmalade song in the past, but cheated a bit this week because there was a group, of course, a Scottish group called Marmalade.
1: So, yeah, great.
0: And so we're just going to sit back and listen to a track
1: from
0: them.
1: I think it'd be great.
0: Nothing to do with
1: I
0: Marmalade,
1: like them.
0: Part
1: no.
0: of the name of the group.

0: Marmalade with Reflections of Our Life. Beautiful track.
1: That is a lovely track. Brings back memories.
0: Doesn't it just? All right, back to you then.
1: Well, we are. Now, sticky date pudding with miso caramel sauce. Now, I just about was going to skip this one, Peter, because of the miso. And I thought, well, I don't have miso in my pantry, but I shouldn't always go on that. I mean, people could have miso. Have you got miso in your pantry, Peter?
0: No, we had ants once, but...
1: Well, funny you should say about ants. Before I left this morning, I was reading a hint in a book yesterday, and it said ants don't like cinnamon.
0: Oh, I think I've heard that.
1: Right. Yeah. So, funny you should mention ants, because before I left, I saw a few crawling around on my bench, and I thought, oh, my goodness, I'm going to be away for a few hours. So I hope I don't go home and there's a colony or something. And then I remembered this hint about the cinnamon. So I got out a piece of paper and I've sprinkled it all with cinnamon. And apparently they don't like the aroma or the smell of it.
0: Okay.
1: So hopefully that will stop them from, I hope. I don't want to go home to a black bench full of ants.
0: Gail, you're getting more like Mrs. Beaton every week. Mrs. Beaton's household management. Gail Hall's household management. Not just cooking, but...
1: It hasn't got the same ring, has it, though? Is at the table with Gail?
0: Well, I think it's all right, Joe. So little tips on household management.
1: Right,
0: how
1: okay.
0: To get rid of your ants.
1: Yeah, well, we'll see if it works, because I only read it yesterday. Right, we're going to have 245 grams of pitted dried dates, 1 teaspoon of baking soda... 3/4 of a cup of firmly packed brown sugar, 60 grams of butter chopped, 2 eggs and 1 cup of self-raising flour. So that's your steamy pudding type ingredients. Now the caramel sauce, 165 grams of butter chopped, 3/4 of a cup of firmly packed sugar. Gee, I hope... you know, you have to be very careful with all these batches. My goodness, that's a lot of sugar.
0: I know.
1: But anyway, we'll carry on and pretend it doesn't happen.
0: We don't do it very often.
1: No, we don't. Not when I did read these, I thought, oh, goodness me, that's a lot of sugar. But anyway, I thought, let's go for it. And 1.5 teaspoons of white miso paste. Well, I don't actually know what they use miso paste a lot in cooking. Chinese cooking maybe. But I thought to myself, well, that's funny to put in a caramel sauce. So I looked it up and I thought, we've got to find a replacement for this. And it's, apparently it brings out the flavour. So I found that you can replace that white miso with a half a tablespoon of soy sauce and with a half a teaspoon of sugar mixed to a paste.
0: Oh, that's interesting.
1: Yeah. So, you know, you can replace these things. It's always good to look up because, how often are you going to use miso?
0: Well, you're not really, are you?
1: Not really. And I don't even have got no idea how much it costs or anything like that. So I've put in a replacement there, Peter.
0: Good idea.
1: Okay. And 300 mils of cream. So the method for this is preheat the oven to 180 degrees Celsius, grease a 20-centimetre baking pan and line the base and sides with baking paper. Now place the dates in 1.25 cups of boiling water and put the baking soda in a bowl of a food processor and top with the lid and stand for 5 minutes. So I'm presuming that's going to lovely soften the dates because we don't want an issue with the blades. So it's going to soften the dates up, I hope, very nicely with standing for 5 minutes. Now then you're adding the sugar and butter to the date mixture and you're pulsing. Please pulse. Don't go in full bore because, you know, it might just go in and just gently dates
0: coarsely.
1: That's right, So you pulsating for 5 seconds at a time until the dates are coarsely chopped. Now then you're adding the eggs, then the flour, and same thing, pulse for about 10 seconds until the ingredients are combined and then pour the mixture into the pan. Now you're baking that for 55 minutes or under a skewer insert and the centre comes out clean as we do when we've got these type of... cakes and tins or puddings in this case. Leave pudding in the pan for 5 minutes before placing top side up on a plate. Now to make the caramel sauce, place all ingredients into a medium saucepan over medium heat and simmer stirring for 8 minutes. So don't move away from the stove or until slightly thickened, and then you can serve that over hot pudding. And I saw an illustration in a magazine, and they'd cut the pudding into little squares, you know, nice little square, and top them like a little wee small mountain. And then the caramel sauce was just poured over the top.
0: Nice
1: looked
0: idea.
1: Very, very yummy. So, my type of thing, really.
0: It's actually very simple, isn't it?
1: Yeah, it is very simple.
0: And I guess the combination of the dates, once they've sort of been moistened, and the brown sugar, that's where it just becomes sticky.
1: Mm, it is,
0: It's very popular, isn't it?
1: It sticky, is. Sticky date pudding, you always see it. You know, it's always on a menu. Sometimes cafes have sticky date pudding.
0: And always tempted to eat it.
1: I don't know whether they have caramel sauce with miso in, but they do have... some sort of sauce.
0: Yeah. Anyway, I mean, you could always just have ice cream.
1: Of course you could. Yeah, you don't have to make the sauce
0: at all. My favourite, evaporated milk.
1: Ooh.
0: That's what Claire says every time I say
1: brown sugar custard tarts. Let's move on.
0: Right, moving on. Yeah.
1: 3 sheets of frozen short crust pastry, lightly thawed. 3 egg yolks. 1/2 cup of firmly packed brown sugar. 1 teaspoon of vanilla paste, 1 tablespoon of corn flour, 1 pinch of ground nutmeg plus extra to serve, 1 cup of cream, 1/2 cup of milk. And the method for this is lightly grease 2 muffin pans. Now, 2 muffin pans, I've got a muffin pan that holds 12, but some people, you know, have ones that have got less on them. But apparently it does make 18. So it's depending, you know, what size you want, really.
0: Yep.
1: So, yeah, I'll leave that up to you. But you're greasing them. Use a cutter or a similar size, about an 18-centimetre glass. I quite often use a, you know, that I'm drinking from a glass at the moment, and it's quite small. So it would have to be bigger than that, sort of 18 centimetres, a decent-sized glass to go into the, into the holes. And you're basically putting those in, pressing the, you know, the base and the sides, and put a little fork prick in them, you know, just to make sure that they're not going to rise up. Bake the pastry cases for 12 to 15 minutes or until lightly golden, and set aside to cool. Whisk the egg yolks and brown sugar and vanilla in a medium bowl, then mix in the corn flour and nutmeg. But make sure, just take a teaspoon of that mixture out and mix the corn flour up, because I always think, you know, it's good for corn flour to just have be a little bit of a paste before it enters into anything else.
0: I think you're right. Yeah.
1: And then you're adding the milk and the cream in a thin stream, whisking continually until smooth. So you're using both hands. Pour custard mixture into a small saucepan over a medium heat. Cook stirring for 3 minutes or until bubbling and thickened. Simmer stirring for a further 3 minutes to cook out the corn flour taste. Well, it's the first time I've heard that.
0: Cornflour's not too bad.
1: Exactly. And then you're spooning 2 tablespoons of the custard in each case. Now, bake those tarts for 5 to 8 minutes until the pastry is golden. And I'm sure it will only take that time because you've really pre-cooked the cases. Now, if you want to do this in a hurry, Peter, you could just go in and buy some uncooked pastry. Well, you know, the pastries that are actually in the supermarket. If you wanted to do this in a hurry.
0: The
1: pastry cases. So you're leaving the tarts in the pan for 5 minutes before transferring carefully to a wire rack and dust with a little bit of extra nutmeg over that custard. Sound good?
0: Bob's your uncle.
1: Yeah, it is. Yeah, very nice. But there's one thing there that I was going to mention. Oh, yes, if you wanted to, well, this is my own thought, you could put, drain a can of peaches or something like that and just put a little bit of peach in the bottom of the, of your case and then put the custard on top.
0: Yeah,
1: that was just my thought, just adding a little bit,
0: Change it.
1: Yeah. So brown sugar custard tarts.
0: Very nice.
1: Yeah. So I think they're pretty indulgent, don't you think?
0: I think they were nice. And as I say, none of them were too complicated.
1: No.
0: And again, you're looking at this one.

0: It's probably got everything there, haven't you? What, you wouldn't have to go out shopping. Well, you would if you made all your recipes. You'd have to go buy another kilo of brown sugar. But
1: exactly.
0: Brown sugar week.
1: A lot of brown sugar, maybe we should have heated that. Brown sugar week, yeah. But anyway, it has got a nice brown sugar. It's lovely.
0: You've always got your frozen pastry short crust. Well, this is short crust, of course. Now, we always tend to try and make short crust from scratch.
1: Mm.
0: But obviously puff pastry and that is a bit different, rough puff.
1: Well, it is. I made some the other day.
0: Short crust tend to make. But if you got it frozen, even
1: I like the sheets, Peter, that you can buy. Yeah,
0: right,
1: real
0: okay.
1: Sheets pastry. Yeah. But it's just great if you want to do something and
0: very simple, yeah. Perhaps we ought to get some of that in as well.
1: Yeah, it's quite good. Because you get about, I think, 6 to 8 sheets or something in a pack. Very handy. And it doesn't take long to thaw out. And it's a little bit of sort of paper in between each.
0: Yes, thing.
1: So
0: yes.
1: You're not,
0: it's very, it is very
1: it
0: convenient.
1: Yeah, it is convenient.
0: Admit,
1: yeah, very convenient. But anyway, that's us, I think, this week, is it?
0: It looks like it to me. If I've got any spare time, I'm going to bring marmalade back in.
1: It'd be nice to have
0: sorry,
1: marmalade.
0: Maria Malad, Scottish group.
1: No, that's very good, Peter.
0: Okay, all right then. Well,
1: it's been a good week.
0: It's been very, it's great. Yeah, quite a bit different not to have anything savoury.
1: Well, I just thought, need to,
0: cold wintery evenings.
1: Yeah, cold wintery evening.
0: All right, well, see what you turn up for next week.
1: Right, yes.
0: All right, Gail.
1: I'll be thinking about it.
0: Bye for now.
1: Bye.

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6: And welcome to our Write Your Story program. I'm Angela Robertson, a local writer, inspirational speaker, and the proud facilitator of the Write Your Story community workshops. It's an incredible honour to meet people from all walks

0: of life, each with their own deeply personal and meaningful stories to share. Every one of us travels a one-of-a-kind path in life, filled with defining experiences, dreams, challenges, and lessons learned along the way. Capturing those stories helps us to reconnect with cherished memories of our past and the people who shaped us. Embarking on a project like this is much more than simply documenting the past. The very process of writing can nurture every element of our well-being. Yes, memories of the past may bring tears at times, but with the value of hindsight and perspective, it can also be a profoundly healing experience. If we can release old wounds that no longer serve us, we can transform the pain we once had into purpose. The great thing is you get to choose what you want to write about. And people often write about their travel adventures. For example, their big OE. Maybe a career or a business journey. A learning experience. A much-loved hobby. A passion or a cause are also popular. Others bravely share stories of living with an illness, a disability, or a loss, reminding us that we are not alone and that there is strength in our own vulnerability. Some choose to write a collection of shorter pieces, shining a light on the magic moments from childhood or teenage years. These stories often make us laugh out loud. One of the greatest privileges of my work is hearing the rich and diverse stories that make up our family histories. The stories of ancestors who shaped our lives in ways we may now only begin to appreciate. Every family has its legends, milestones and turning points. The moments of joy, hardship, courage, and resilience that deserve to be preserved and passed on. Writing about your family history isn't just about preserving the facts and dates, though. It's about bringing them to life. The people, that is, behind the stories. Through storytelling, we reconnect with where we've come from. We honour those that came before us and can better understand our own place in the world. Whether you're capturing stories of migration, family traditions, a beloved grandparent's wisdom, tales of service, love, loss, or everyday life, documenting these memories deepens our sense of connection. It can stir emotions. Sometimes a smile, sometimes a tinge of sadness, but it always reminds us that we are part of something bigger than ourselves. I believe these family stories matter, and they deserve to be heard. As August is the month we celebrate our family history, this will be our theme for the next few weeks. And with that, I'm delighted to welcome Jenny Greer back to the studio here at Coast Access Radio. Jenny, it's so good to see you again. Thank you for joining us.
1: You're most welcome.
0: Oh, you're looking so well too in these winter months. Jenny, it's been a while since we last chatted. And while our regular listeners will know you well and recall the stories that you've previously shared, every week, new listeners are tuning in. So for their benefit, it would be good to share the story about your Nana's diary.
1: This is about a book that I found when my Nana passed away. It's called My Trip Book. On glancing at it, I just thought, oh, it's some old doodles from my Nana. But in actual fact, it's a passage in time. It's written from the 12th of March

0: 1953, where my nana decides to go back to the UK for the Queen's coronation. She left Wellington on the Rangitiki for England, which was no mean feat for a very staunch lady that came from the UK to work in the woolen mills.
1: So she was here for quite a few years before she went back then, a long time perhaps.
0: Yeah, she was, and she actually left her family here too.
1: Yeah.
0: So it was no mean feat for a single lady travelling to the UK.
1: A really big deal.
0: It was, and it's very the book is very descriptive. A lot of research on my part, because some of the wording you have to unravel before you actually understand the content of the book or the story or the passage. So that's how this book has come about. It's a long piece of work, but an enjoyable piece of work, because I've met quite amazing people along my journey. Mm-hmm. And I will still continue to meet those people after the journey.
1: So she's handwritten all this diary?
0: Handwritten in looped writing.
1: Cursive, yeah.
0: Which
1: cursive.
0: Cursive.
1: That's right, cursive. Yeah, well, that's what you put the label on. That last time, I hadn't heard of it, because I remember the looped writing. We used to learn at school, so she would have refined that over the years of writing home as well, I would say.
0: It's beautiful writing, but it would have taken them years to get to the standard that she has got. But I think it's an art in itself.
1: Yeah, not what we learned today.
0: No.
1: No. So your nana made the effort. It was such a big deal to her. She made the effort to write this diary and to record, you know, what she was doing in that. So it's you got it when she passed away, and so you're trying to capture what's in that diary and tell that story for who?
0: First of all, it started off for the family.
1: Yeah.
0: But now I realise in this book there's so many names, and in New Zealand our country is not that old, so there will still be people that relate to some of these people in this book.
1: Yeah.
0: And if they're not living, they'll be 100 years.
1: Yeah.
0: And they'll have family members that relate to them. Example, auntie
1: would remember these times.
0: Yeah.
1: Yeah. Now that's really good. A good idea, because it's you're actually taking a snapshot of a point in time of how lives were, but also because it's like so part of our social history, but also the family connection, and also leaving that family all those years ago when your nana came to New Zealand. She left that structure and society behind, and now she's going back and bringing her own, you know, what she's experienced over the years she's here. She's taking that with her as well. So I think people will be interested.
0: Yeah, I think so. And they can relate to a lot that era.
1: Yeah. Yeah, I think so. So inheriting that diary is such a gift, and I know it's not been easy, but you've clearly enjoyed the challenge of keeping the manuscript true to its original form. And along the way, you've picked up so much knowledge and woven in your own research, which we'll talk about later. And that brings that story alive, not just for you, but for the family and the generations to come who you're going to pass this on to. So you're adding your own special artistic license to it, for want of a better word. So which stories are you going to read to us today?
0: Okay, the first piece is, this chapter is a continuation of the Queen's Coronation Day.
1: Yeah.
0: And it's called Finding Our Way Home. All the stands were given orders that no one must leave, only at their own risk, until the word was given to move, until all crowds of the streets were dispersed. With them, the stands turned came, and if you followed the police advice, you got through without any trouble, which I found both surprising and entertaining. Finally out of the crowd and a bit of tea, and to catch the night bus back to Bradford leading at 10:30. On the way, as we thought, but got mixed up with traffic, so the bus drivers, about six buses, decided to take us around London to see the fireworks and all the lights after the Queen had turned them on. Well, we could go no faster than a crawl,

as the pedestrians who were walking six deep alongside the buses and cars were all making to see the lights lit up and fireworks. All the trimmings were immense. It took 2.5 hours to travel 9 miles.

Ah, just right for some summertime listening. That's Ernest and a track from his latest album, which is titled Deep Blue. There you have the title track. Before that, The Wilder Blue and Tracy Byrd and Texas Women. That's their brand new single. Okay, time for the calendar now. And my thanks to the Tennessee Bluegrass Band for supplying Edison's Bounce, the theme music for the calendar at the moment. And first on the list, the 6th of July, rock and roll man Bill Haley. He was born 1925, Jeannie Seeley born 1940, and Nancy Griffith born 1953, and we lost Roy Rogers in 1998. On the 7th, Charlie Louvin, born 1927, Johnny Cash joined the Grand Ole Opry in 56, George Morgan died in 75, and Maddie Marlowe of Maddie and Ty fame, she'll be 29. On the 8th, Uncle Dave Macon made his first recordings for Columbia. That was in 1924. Toby Keith, he was born 1961. And Marty Stewart and Connie Smith were married in 1997. On the 9th of July, Eddie Dean, born 1907. Molly O'Day, 1923. Jesse McReynolds of Jim and Jesse fame, born 1929. June Carter and Carl Smith were married in 52. David Ball, he'll be 73. And Joe Bonsall, he of the high tenor voice from the Oak Ridge Boys, he left us in 2024. On the 10th, Paul Howard, Western swing man, he was born 1908. Gary LaVox of Rascal Flatts, he'll be 56, and Ken Mellons, 61. On the 11th, Ray Cardwell of the New Tradition, he'll be 63. Jeff Hanna of the Nitty Gritty Dirt Band, he'll be 79. On the 12th, Roy Rogers appeared on the cover of Life magazine. That was in 1943. Kimberly Perry of the band Perry, she'll be 43. And Bill Anderson joined the Grand Ole Opry in 1961. And that's about it. So let's celebrate a couple of country birthdays.

Well, we wish Maddie Marlowe of Maddie and Tay fame a happy birthday this week. There they were, the two of them from 2019. Maddie Marlowe is 29, and there they were singing Die From a Broken Heart. Next up, David Ball, one of my favourite David Ball tracks, Riding With Private Malone. That's from 2001. David is 73, and that song is his bestseller to date. Okay, time to go chart watching now and our Big Five.

Well, looking down the Big Five this week, we have a new number one for you. Apart from that, the tracks in the Big Five are all the same. There you have this week's number five, I Can't Love You Anymore, Ella Langley and Morgan Wallen.

0: Country and Steve Wariner, who's been a friend to the program for many years now. There he was, and a song that got to number one in 1987, taken from his album of the same year, It's a Crazy World, of which three singles taken from that album were number ones: The Weeknd, Small Town Girl, and that favorite from Steve, Linda. After that, you heard the B-side, There's Always a First Time.
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You know, I have to say that the current releases from Vince Gill are just about some of the best things he's ever done. The series of EPs are taken from a release called 50 Years From Home. And there's a track from number 7, there've been 8 so far, but there's one from volume 7, and it's called I'm On To You. And the title of that particular EP, Nobody Held Her Like Me.

Joe Stampley on Tim Rogers Country, taking us back to 1976, when he had his third and last number one as a solo artist. It would be 3 years before he got to number one again, and he did it with a duet with Mo Bandy. Remember, Just Good Old Boys? But there's Joe on his own from 1976, a song that was number one this week.

Carly Pearce has got a new album out. It's released the 28th of next month. It's called Honest Woman. There's a preview track from it. She don't. Back to the Big Five now. Number

Morgan Wallen, who's got a couple of plays in this week's Big Five. There's the second of them, Morgan and Don't We. Time for our first triple play now. Got music from 66, 77, and then 1980.

0: good they look at first, there's flaws in all of them. That's a wild scale of 10 to 1, friend. There ain't no tens.
1: Well, I do apologize for the slightly croaky throat this week. I can put it down to the hay fever, though. But you'll probably be hearing more of the music this week than ever before. But our first triple play came your way just now. First off, Red Simpson from 1966 and Runaway Truck. That, in fact, was the flip side of his first hit and release for Capitol Records, Roll Truck Roll. Remember that? Next up, Tanya Tucker from 1977, a song that went top 10 for her. It's a cowboy-loving night. Love the steel playing on that one. And finally, Bobby Bear, one of my favorite Bobby Bear tracks from 1980, written by Shel Silverstein, sounding like the male chauvinism song to beat all male chauvinism songs. Until you get to the last verse, then it sort of explains it all. Bobby Bear there, and Numbers. Now, don't go too far away. We've got more great music for you in the next hour of Tim Rogers Country. Plus, of course, this week's number one country single in America.
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0: Welcome back to the second hour of Tim Rogers Country. I'm Tim Rogers. Good to have your company today. Getting us into the second hour, Braxton Keith and Tyler Rodriguez. And they get together for a new version of the old Dolly Parton hit, one she wrote herself, in fact, from 1982. That's their new single, Do I Ever Cross Your Mind?
1: Number three.

Well, there you have my attic track on today's Tim Rogers Country. I just love those old Clint Eastwood movies, don't you? There were several of his movies that, in fact, featured country music, because it's a well-known fact that old Clint is a big fan of country. There was a track from the movie Any Which Way You Can from 1980, the follow-up to Every Which Way But Loose, a song that played over the opening credits to the movie. Clint and Ray Charles there, Beers to You from 1980. Let's have another few memories for you now. 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

0: Jeremy Clarkson had a farm.
1: Oh, shit. That bug's bad.
0: And on that farm he had some sheep.
1: Oh. Bugs crack. Shit.
0: There, here, there, everywhere.
1: Bugs.
0: Jeremy Clarkson had a farm.
1: Oh, shit.
0: Jeremy Clarkson had a farm.
1: Oh, shit.
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welcome to Beyond the Radio Edit. I'm Paul Nees. On this show, we play longer tunes to give the music the space and place that it deserves. For the next hour and a half, you are going to hear a great variety of music. I guess you could say on this show, music is the key.

always good to start the show with a relaxed groove. And that certainly was a great one. The artist was Weldon Irvine, an American keyboard player. He was helped on that track by vocalist and another keyboard player, Don Blackman, and the guitar solo was by Eric Gale. The track, Music is the Key. So let's move from that to a cover version. Ray Charles had a big hit with What Did I Say, and it's one of his most well-known pieces. Motown band Rare Earth did a cover. And here it is.

Earth were very well known for their long cover versions, some of them 20 minutes or so. That one wasn't anywhere near that length, but it was still a good 7.5 minutes. And it was certainly different from the original. And I guess that's what makes an interesting or good cover. An artist comes to an existing piece of music and makes it their own. And with that in mind, let's have a listen to this track and see if it stands up as well.

funked up Beatles for you this evening on the show. There were certainly some bits you could easily recognise, knowing the Beatles tune, but instant funk added quite a bit to a hard day's night. Thelma Houston had a big hit in 1977 with Don't Leave Me This Way. About the same time, she released an album called The Devil in Me. It didn't include that hit, but it did open with a track called I'm Here Again.

You've just relaxed, indulged, and laid back to the sounds of Whitney Houston duetting with Teddy Pendergrass on a song from Whitney's album just called Whitney Houston. The song was Hold Me, and that album had hits like The Greatest Love of All and Saving All My Love for You on it. And just out of interest, Whitney Houston is no relation at all to Thelma Houston. They just share a surname. Sissy Houston was Whitney's mum. Let's have another cover version on the show. Carole King's Tapestry album was certainly a fantastic album. Every song an absolute winner and an absolute pleasure to listen to. James Taylor took You've Got a Friend from that album and made it his own. It really became his signature song. The Isley Brothers also did a 7-minute version of Carole King's It's Too Late. It was a big hit for Carole. Let's see what the Isleys can do with it.

0: Let's take a trip back in time and visit the Marla's Memory Lane Supper Club in Los Angeles, California. The date is May the 31st, 1986. Etta James was on stage and she sang a great version of B.B. King's Sweet Little Angel.
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0: Welcome to a program of jazz presented by your jazz brothers John Joyce
1: and Paul Goodhead. Once again, we'll bring you a look into the exciting and unpredictable world of jazz. Our panel engineer is Graham Joyce.
0: Paul, what do you got for us today? What are your goodies there?
1: Well, my first half of the show is going to be a set of new versions of tunes by Charlie Parker and Cannonball Adderley, plus my favourite male singer, and yet another of the undersung heroes of the piano.
0: Oh, that sounds good.
1: First up, we're going to hear from Adam Rogers, who's a guitarist, and David Binney, who plays alto saxophone. They've got a new album called R&B. This could be mistaken as an album of rhythm and blues tracks, but actually R&B stands for Rogers and Binney.
0: Oh.
1: Cunning of that.
0: That's cunning of that.
1: Yeah, the track listing reads like a sophisticated real book listing, sort of tracks you may learn to play on a jazz education course, though the playing is far from student level, as we'll hear on this track, which is Charlie Parker's A Lucha.

0: That was Adam Rogers and David Binney from the album R&B, the Charlie Parker tune, Our Lucha, featuring Rogers on guitar, Binney on alto sax, Reuben Rogers on bass, and Gerald Cleaver on drums.
1: As you say, they're very fine musicians.
0: Very proficient. Yep. As is the next musician, Kenny Werner is a veteran pianist and author of books on creativity. His catalogue is very varied, and he's never chased commercial appeal, so he's rather flown under the radar for a lot of people for a very long time. He's now 64. It's a pity, really, because he's an elegant master, both as a player and his approach to framing and developing a tune. We'll hear this on his album The Melody and the track Try to Remember.

0: like a you know, an old avocado, you know. It's got a crusty exterior, but you scrape that away and you got some good fruit.
1: And with this, what do you do sort of daily to, I mean, things can pop up and challenge us in life. How do you get through difficulties or continue to ensure your recovery nowadays?
0: A describes it as a simple kit of spiritual tools, you know. Usually when I when I'm disturbed, when I'm frustrated by life, it's usually because of I'm maladapted. I'm usually wrong, and that leads me to the painful realization of these frustrations and so forth. So, I'm taught to take inventory. You know, see where have I been selfish, and totally concerned with myself and what I want, and that usually leads to, I guess I'm wrong again, and I have to, say some apologies, make amends, and, the most important part, resolve to change and make changes. And that wouldn't be possible unless I had first found that higher power. And, once you've got a higher power with the lights on, making changes is, I'm wrong. I got to change. Okay. It's just a story I tell now. It's not something emotionally painful. Oh, I'm wrong, and I'll be wrong forever. No, I was wrong then. I changed. I'm right. Let's go forward. And everybody around you is like, my God, this guy changes and adapts, and he's a good person. And, it's easy to get along with someone like that. It's easy to stay married to someone like that. And by the way, I just clicked over 30 years marriage with my wife, who I've known for 40. I met her my first year sober. Mm. There's a whole other series of warnings and cautions about that process, but I'll leave that for another day.
1: Well, congratulations on that. And obviously with that, I mean, describing your life today, there's a long marriage there. How do you feel within yourself today? Like, how would you describe your life today with your sobriety?
0: The dude abides, I'm generally at peace with myself, and peace with my wife and kids, I get on their nerves because I'm one of these, seekers, and that leads me into truth seeking. And then I catch labels like you're a conspiracy theorist. So, sometimes I operate in a different fact world from my spouse and my kids or anybody. But, so I sort of compartmentalize. I feel I'm on the right path. And, I'm just trying to, do God's will as I, see fit, and I see clearly now. So, maybe some other people don't see it the way I do, but that's all right. We live and let live, and just keep on rolling.
1: Mm-hmm. Right. You mentioned you're still doing the architecture, you have the family and stuff. What are your goals? What do you sort of want to continue to achieve or do?
0: Well, I recently completed a graduate school degree in building information modeling.
1: Cool.
0: Just because architects have to upskill, you can't just stay in the 2D world. And, and that just opens up whole new areas of possibility, and really excited about that. Mm. And I'm not done. Probably the healthiest 60-year-old you're likely to meet. Mm. And, so I figure I got at least another 10 years on the clock. So, let's see what happens. Yeah.
1: Cool. That's really cool to hear. You've mentioned to it or alluded to it along the way with high power and spiritual side of things, and AA is described as a spiritual program. Mm-hmm. What does life on a spiritual basis look like for you?
0: It's really pretty basic. I'm not, one of these, meditators who's up at 6 a.m. I still love my sleep. after my shower and breakfast, I'm sitting there in my chair with, just having the discipline to get up early enough to have an extra 10-15 minutes in the morning to have a bit of quiet time and meditation. And I've got little, meditative books I read, for a thought for the day. And I take a minute and I think. And think about other people who I might be of service to. And, what's my intention for the day? That kind of thing. And,

0: then I have learned a little bit of meditation over the years, and that's just about, you know, sort of trying to tune into the spiritual channel and listen, and you'll be surprised at what you hear.
1: Cool. Thank you. And for any listeners who may think that they've got a drinking problem, what advice or suggestions might you have for people sort of sitting in that boat?
0: Well, you know, I got sober young, you know, both, you know, as a young 19-year-old and a young 45-year-old who hadn't lost everything yet. Mm-hmm. And, you know, and there's a lot of drinkers like that out there. And, you know, if you find that, you know, once you get started, you can't control it when you stop. You're getting really unpredictable outcomes. You don't even like the people you're partying with, but you party with them because they party at the same pace you do. Yeah, you might have a problem. You might have what I got, and it's worth investigating. I'm telling you what, when you look at, you know, risk, being a project manager, they taught me all these risk management matrices. You know, you've probably seen them. You know, sometimes there's you know, high likelihood but low impact. Sometimes there's low likelihood but high impact. And you kind of really need to prepare for those. alcoholism is one of those, you know, low likelihood but high impact things. And if you got it, get ahead of it a couple decades ahead of time. That's my advice. Mm-hmm. Look up AA, come to a meeting, listen to more of these podcasts on the radio. Mm-hmm. See if you hear any more stories. You know, and we've got a solution. You know, there didn't used to be a solution for alcoholism. You know, alcoholics literally wound up in prisons, mental institutions, or dead by any number of means. But, you know, your liver will fail, your pancreas will fail. Or if those don't fail first, it gets through your brain and you get wet brain. And that's a bad, bad scenario. Yeah.
1: Cool. So thank you very much, Jack. Thanks for coming on the show and sharing your story with us.
0: Appreciate it. Thank you, Blair.
1: 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That brings us to the end of the show. 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
0: God,
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1: James Eaton here. 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I rummage through recorded relics, finding forgotten 45s, long-lost LPs, and great golden gems from the music of the 20th century. 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
3: Hi folks, this is Richard here from Stonehenge Aotearoa, and this we're looking at the our night sky at the moment, and Kaya will be joining us very shortly. Lots of road works going on, so I'm a little bit late getting to the studio, so I've left Kay with the responsibility of parking the car. Okay, so let's have a look at what we've got coming up. At Stonehenge, we're open at the moment from Wednesday to Sunday, from 10 a.m. to 4 p.m, so you can come out on a self-guided tour at those times. We also do guided tours. That's when you get me to take you around the Henge and look at all the ancient stories and legends and why these things, which formed a cornerstone to civilization, were built. And the other thing we do, of course, is night sky stuff. That's why I came out to the Wairarapa in the first place, originally from Wellington. Hour and a quarter's drive, and we're out under these pristine night skies. And what we can do is Star Treks, and where we, what we'll do is take you around the night sky. But those do need to be booked, both the guided tours and the Star Treks. And Kay's arrived now, so Kay, you can say hello.
4: Hello, everybody.
3: Anything to add to that?
4: Guided tours can be out of hours, but you do need to book them in. Okay, so the booking system will let you book them in when you're allowed to book them in. And that's days that we're not open to. And Star Trek, of course, is out of hours because it's at night time.
3: Yeah, that's right, yeah. Okay, so let's turn on to a night sky. And I thought that we'd start off by looking at the bright stars in the early evening, looking to the north, the bright stars, and identify them. And it's very interesting that the brain has got this ability to recognise patterns and shapes, and once you begin to learn these stars, it becomes very much like you were a kid learning a map of the world. All right, so we're going to take you around some of the bright stars we've got there at the moment. The brightest is Arcturus, right? We've also got Vega, Altair, Antares, and Spica, right? And what we will do over the next few weeks, we'll have a look at these stars in detail, all right? But overhead, of course, we've got the Scorpion, and Antares, of course, is the heart of the Scorpion. And the Scorpion is really easy to identify, and it wraps itself around the Milky Way. And that's a beautiful thing about our winter night sky.
4: Pardon?
3: Is that it... we get the most brilliant regions of the Milky Way come virtually directly overhead. But whipping down to the Milky Way near the horizon, we had the bright star Vega, is the constellation of Lyra, which is the Lyra is the...
4: It's like a little harp, yeah, I suppose.
3: Harp, yeah, that's right. So, and that's Vega there. And and that is the fifth brightest star in the entire sky. And just pulled up a photograph of it, and you can see it's got a definite bluish sheen to it.
4: Yeah, when you're looking at these pictures and you see the stars of different colours, it's real, okay? It's what it looks like through a telescope.
3: If we were doing this to our sun, it would have a yellowish hue. Our sun's the predominant radiation is yellow visual wavelength. This one is obviously, the star is obviously a lot hotter than ours. And there we've got some information come up on distance of Vega is just over 25 light years, which makes it within the realms of being a local star, doesn't it, Kay?
4: Yes, it does.
3: Yeah. And it's more than twice the mass of the sun, and it's 57 times brighter. So it's hotter and brighter. And, of course, the luminosity of a normal star is very dependent upon its mass. So the amount of energy releasing from the star is directly related to its mass. And if you double the mass of a star, you don't just double the brightness. It goes up by about the fourth power, something like that. So,
4: and, of course, some of it you can't see with your eyes.
3: No.
4: Some of it has, you know, it's not in the visual spectrum, it's outside it. So it could be, you could have stars that are infrared, that are below, and you could have stars that are above, that are getting into ultraviolet.
3: That's right, yeah, that's right, yeah. And this is having a look. This is actually a photograph, of course, and we can see the sun there, which I put down, Sol, and Vega. And this is using the knowledge we have of the sizes of the two stars. So you can see that Vega is not only brighter, but it's also a lot bigger.
4: Also looks a little bit oval.
3: It is, yeah. And this is because of its rapid rotation. Rotation for Vega is... It rotates on its axis in just over 16 hours.
4: Well, it's similar to Jupiter, isn't it?
3: Yes, yeah, it is, yeah. The sun takes 25 days.
4: Which is similar to our month, if you look at it.
3: Well, yeah, but then you've got to remember that our sun also would have been rotating once when it was young. And what's happened is the tidal effect of the planets and
4: it slowed it down.
3: Slowly slowed it down over millions and millions of years. So that's the size of Vega. But also, we know that surrounding Vega is a disk of white hot matter that's been hurled outwards. And in that disk, new planets are actually forming. Now, this isn't what you're looking at on TV, is not a. A photograph of Vega, because we've never been able to get close enough to another star to photograph. It's based upon...
4: Oh, we have photographed one, but it doesn't look like that.
3: No, but I've... this is me, my artwork. I take all the information we know about a star and then build up what it would be looking like if you were standing on a planet.

0: it, like to Mercury or sort of Venus or something like that. So this is this disk. But what we do know in Vega is that there's new planets are actually forming, and in that disk themselves. And two of the planets at this stage appear to be the size of Neptune. So that doesn't weigh out other planets. There's going to be lots of other planets there.
1: It's just easier to find the bigger ones.
0: Yeah. And, of course, what we're down to is because it is so young, okay? Now, the age of Vega is just 700 million years. Now, that sounds a bit old, doesn't it, Kay?
1: It does, until you compare it to our sun.
0: Which is 4.5 billion years old. Yeah, that's right. And so being just 700 million years old, it's pretty young. And consequently, any planets in there will also be
1: primordial.
0: Primordial stage, mm. Yes. Although some guys turned up there.
2: Looks hello, like Keith. It's Keith. How are you doing?
0: We're good. Okay, so if you go back to when our solar system was that age, I've got a picture here. Once again, it's not a photograph I've taken myself. It's a picture I've made up. It shows you moonrise 4 billion years ago, which is about... At that time, the planet Earth and the Moon would be about the same age as the planets we find around Vega at the moment. And the Moon looks very big, doesn't it? Yes. Because the moon was a lot closer. The moon,
2: closer to the Earth, yes.
0: It's slowly moving away, all right? So
2: it
0: once upon a time...
2: Also orbited the Earth faster.
0: Yeah, yes.
1: Mm. Imagine the tide from a moon that big.
0: Absolutely.
1: I think they're 6 kilometres high or something similar like that.
0: The Earth wouldn't have been a pleasant world to live in. It'd be like one of those other worlds we're looking at around Vega at the moment.
1: Molten.
0: And eventually... And then all the atmosphere of the planet was all the water was in the atmosphere. And then at this stage, about that time, it began to
1: rain.
0: Cool and rain. And they reckoned it rained for non-stop for thousands and thousands of years.
2: So that wasn't for 40 days and 40 nights, it was thousands of years.
0: I would say so, yeah. And it cooled the Earth and also washed stuff down. But also in that process, we find the origin of life. And what I thought, maybe in the future we'll actually spin a program, we'll look at the evolution of our Earth and the Sun over its entire history. And
1: it'd be interesting because an awful lot of minerals would have washed.
0: Oh,
1: I mean, it wasn't a sea. There wasn't water there. But as it developed water, the amount of rain still coming down must have washed a tremendous number of minerals into the sea, which would help when you're trying to get life going.
0: Yeah, that's right, yeah. Mm. Yeah, well, we'll have a look at that. And, of course, this is one of the most interesting things of all is the origin of life.
2: Yes.
0: Because it gives us a clue what may happen on other worlds, right? And the processes and when this all actually occurred and so on. So
1: yeah.
2: When you think of it, life, I mean, from the purely chemical point of view, life is unbelievably complex. Mm. You've got millions of very intricate molecules which have to do their job exactly right. It's literally like the parts of a watch.
0: Absolutely. But the starting point, that complexity or the ingredients for that complexity have to be there at the beginning, don't they?
1: Yeah, there have been various theories and they're probably all right to a certain degree. It's just a matter of what was the spark in the end, isn't it?
0: And of course, as far as life on the planet is concerned, the origin, we've only got one example we can look at our own planet. Yes. And, of course, we're looking back billions of years in time trying to determine what happened.
2: Yes.
0: But that's going to change when we begin to look at new worlds.
1: And then we're learning a lot more about what's out there in space and these nebula, you know, these...
2: We're discovering some very interesting organic molecules.
1: That's right.
2: Out there in the...
0: Yes.
2: The gas and the dust between the stars, a lot of that's been discovered by radio astronomy, of course.
0: Well, I think we're at a stage where major discoveries and changes are being made in our knowledge. We're living in that era now. Yeah. I mean, just talking about planets, all my life people have talked about planets around other worlds, around other stars, but it was always a theory, because we didn't have the technology.

0: Did you detect them? That's all changed. We now know of thousands of worlds out there. Yes.
1: Yeah. We were working at Carter Observatory when they discovered the first.
0: That's right, yeah.
1: Yeah, yeah. I mean, you know, it's an hour working. We're still working, mind you. Yeah. It's a bit unusual.
2: I remember the excitement when they found a planetary dust ring around the star Beta Pictoris, which is in the constellation of Pictor. And there's a huge amount of excitement. Even the news was full of it. The news aren't, the media usually aren't very interested in science, but there was a huge huge amount of excitement over it. And now, of course, yes, we're discovering Earth-like planets, possibly with oxygen atmospheres. Mm. Yes.
0: Mm. Well, this is easy. You won't normally find oxygen in an atmosphere. If you do detect oxygen, you almost certainly know there's life there,
2: yes.
0: Right? Because normally oxygen is tied up with other chemicals, and we've got oxygen in our planet because we've got plants.
1: Well, you only have to look at Mars. I mean, it's rusty because the oxygen is combined with the rocks.
0: Yeah.
1: Yeah.
0: And so the plants take the mineral out and release oxygen as a waste product.
1: Yeah, byproduct.
0: Which
1: yeah.
0: in turn is what animals and us use.
2: Yes, so it's a perfect symbiotic relationship.
0: Yeah, that's right, yeah.
2: Plants get their oxygen from the water. Mm. They don't need that. They want the hydrogen. They don't want the oxygen. So they breathe the oxygen out through their leaves and we breathe it in.
0: Yes, right, yeah. So, look, we must do some programs on this sort of thing.
1: I think so, because it's very relevant now, because what we're doing... One of the things we're doing is creating problems with the sea, and that's creating some dead patches in the sea now where there isn't any oxygen. And you can talk about on Earth, we can understand the plants and we can understand the animals. We kind of got most people have got a bit of a understanding of that. But when you start talking about a whale or something swimming into an area without oxygen, you're talking about killing it, asphyxiating it straight away.
0: Mm.
1: Can't live.
0: Yeah.
1: And what else can't live there, you know? And what else is going to bloom and take over and all of that sort of thing? If you start translating what you know about being on the surface of our world as we know it, this terrestrial world, and putting it into the sea, it becomes... You start to understand algae blooms and all of that sort of stuff.
0: Human populations are a number, and our technology is such where we can destroy... parts of our environment totally. And sometimes this is often done by greed, short-term profits.
1: Yeah.
2: Slash and burn agriculture.
0: Exactly, exactly. And we've got to...
1: But you're not separate from it.
0: Exactly.
1: Yes. I mean, it's actually part of our system as well.
0: Yeah.
1: So, I mean, you can talk about the ecosystem in a rainforest, and you can talk about ecosystem in the, you know, as you see in the desert and all of these seven different varieties of the world, if you like, that Attenborough does, but it's all part of one ecosystem.
0: Mm-hmm.
1: And if you destroy part of that ecosystem, that will have roll-on effects in all of the rest of it.
0: Yeah. Well, looking back, again, it's going ahead and some of the things we could look at. In the past, there has been mass extinctions.
1: That's right.
0: And I'm talking about the worst one was about something like over 95% of all living things.
1: Yeah, even more, I think.
0: Perished. All right. So these things can happen by natural, but the mass extinctions we're beginning to see on the planet now are not due to natural causes. They are due to human beings.
1: And the thing is, the Earth will survive, yeah. And it will probably get life back, even if you did that. Life would regenerate, just not us.
0: Yeah.
1: And not multicellular things like us, you know, not for a very, very long time. So it's bye-bye the problem makers.
2: During the COVID lockdown... when the world basically switched off, I was astonished at how quickly the animals and also the plants started taking over the cities.
1: Oh, it doesn't take very long at all.
2: It doesn't take very long at all. If you give nature half a chance, nature's going to rebound and move back, but we have to give nature that chance.
0: Mm.
2: Anyway, that's my ecological conservationist.
1: I think we have to find a way not to fight it so much, but to work with it.
2: Yes.
1: It's the whole thing. It's a change of the way we see it. Like we take down the forest and we put

put in the farms, you know, or we put in something else. 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
1: 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The Waikanae Beach Monthly Community Market takes place on Sunday the 9th of August from 10 a.m. till 1 p.m. at the Waikanae Beach Community Hall. The market features local stallholders offering handmade goods, crafts, gifts, and locally made products. It's a great opportunity to support local makers while browsing a range of artisan creations. On Sunday the 9th of August at 2 p.m, Dr. Katrina Coleman will present a mental health and well-being session at the Otaihanga Boating Club. Whānau, carers, community members, and anyone interested in mental well-being are welcome to attend. Dr. Coleman is a registered nurse, researcher, and health leader, and the session will explore practical ways to support mental well-being, strengthen whānau resilience, and connection, as well as discussing how communities can better support people experiencing mental health challenges. Admission is just over $5, and this includes afternoon tea. Te Aroha String Quartet performs Sunday the 9th of August at 2 p.m. at the Waikanae Memorial Hall. Joined by new violist Eli Vincent, the quartet will present a program including works by Haydn, Samuel Barber, Ross Carey, and Beethoven. Tickets are $50 for the public, $40 for Wellington Music Society members, $10 for students under 25, and it's door sales only. The Kapiti Arts and Crafts Society annual award exhibition and sale continues until the 16th of August. The exhibition is held Thursday to Sunday from 10 a.m. till 3 p.m, with Sunday opening hours 11 a.m. till 2 p.m. This year's exhibition features a music theme and showcases work from local artists and craftspeople. Kapa with the councillors sessions continue across Hauora Whenua. Community members are invited to join councillors for informal conversations about local issues. You'll find them at Te Tākeritanga o Kōra Haupō, Te Awaho Nuvei's Room, and Shannon Library. Evening sessions are also held at Te Tākeritanga o Kōra Haupō on the fourth Wednesday of each month. More information and times can be found at the Hauora Whenua District Council websites. Young people aged 13 to 18 who live, study or work in Kapiti are invited to submit work for Toi Mahara's Young Artist Exhibition. Submissions are open across a wide range of artistic media and submissions close on 13th of September. You can find out more details online now at toimahara.nz. 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
1: Four runs today on the Kapiti Coast and in Hotafenua. Cloudy periods after a frost this morning. A chance of a shower this evening, and we've got some nor'westerly winds hanging around all day today, heading for highs of around 13 degrees. For the capital, chance of a shower later on this evening as well. 13 degrees your expected high too. Overnight dropping down to between 6 and 9. Tomorrow, Saturday, we start our weekend with a cloudy one. Chance of a shower or two in the afternoon and some nor'westers as well. Temperatures around 13 or 14 degrees for our Saturday.
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JD McPherson 2, and you're going to fall a carpet in Hot Offinawa's Coast Access with Zane. 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Michael Jackson is on the way for you next as we head towards 9. With Op Shop, No Ordinary Thing. It is Coast Access.

Right across company in Hot Offender with two, it's Coast Access with Zane. Nice to have your company on our Feel Good Friday. Hope you're having an awesome start to your Friday. Hey, if you didn't catch the interview Catherine had on Wednesday with MP Tim Costley, you can jump online right now to coastaccessradio.org.nz and you can listen back to it and get all the details from the catch-up that Catherine had with Tim Costley. On the way, we'll take a look at what is happening weather-wise at 9 o'clock. Hall & Oates on the way before then too. It's Silver Synthetic. Happily Ever After.

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3: Cloudy periods everywhere today. Chance of a shower or two this afternoon into the evening. Nor'westerlies around all day as well. Heading for highs of 13 degrees on the Kapiti coast. Same for Horowhenua, and the capital also sees 13. Tonight down to between 6 and 9. Tomorrow is Saturday, starting our weekend with a cloudy one. Chance of a shower or two as well. Nor'easterlies will change nor'wester as the day goes on, heading for highs of around 13 or 14 degrees for our Saturday.
0: It's your morning show for Kapiti and Horowhenua.

Paradise. Some classic Kiwi with the Waratahs and Fool's Paradise. Kapiti and Hotafinawa's Coast Access with Zane. Now, every community has them. Who are they? Well, they're the people whose leadership, whose service, and whose quiet determination help shape the region for the better. Maybe it's the coach who stays late, the volunteer who never misses a working bean, or the young person already making their mark. They could be organising fundraisers, maybe supporting rangatahi, caring for the environment, maybe leading in their field of sports or the arts, or maybe they just simply show up for others when it counts. Well, now is the time to put their name forward for the Civic Awards and Youth Excellence Awards for 2026, and this is giving Hotafinawa the chance to recognise the people whose mahi, generosity and achievements help drive and help the district thrive. The awards celebrate those who contribute their time, their energy and their heart to community life. Now we're talking long-serving volunteers, behind-the-scenes helpers, maybe they're inspiring rangatahi to lead the way in sports, arts, culture, academia and community service. If you've got someone who you think is deserving of being nominated for the Civic Awards or the Youth Excellence Awards for 2026, all you need to do is go and head online to hotafinawa.govt.nz right now and you can nominate them. 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There's so many people out there doing so many great things. They can be acknowledged in areas for community, cultural or religious affairs, service to youth, recreation or education, or even

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Great prizes to be won here. For those who win, up to 16 scholarships of $500 will be awarded in 2026. More details up online right now, hotafenua.govt.nz. Right, go and get nominating, because there is definitely some well-deserving people out there in our region for both the Civic Awards and these Youth Excellence Awards. hotafenua.govt.nz for all the details, all right? Your community notice board is on the way. Inside the next 10 minutes, we'll take a look at what is happening around our region. Frankie Goes to Hollywood, Pink and James Brown on the way music-wise before 10. Coldplay and Clocks, it's Coast Access.

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0: Kitty and
1: it's Emma Beth.
0: She's back. And we're here, ordinary life, and we're still not doctors or medical experts, though we feel like we're getting mauled every day. But we are. What are we?
1: Experts on us.
0: That's great. And in a break from the norm, we are sponsored this week by Kitty from Just Me. That would be my good self. If you're looking for a cracking speaker for your conference or event, get in touch at justme.nz and you would not be disappointed. So there you go.
1: Yay!
0: Yay! Emma.
1: Oh my gosh, yes.
0: Hello.
1: this is Emma part one.
0: We have like a whole journey plotted.
1: Yes, and I'm just getting used to having had the first part of the deep brain stimulation. So I've had the leads put in, phase one, and I'm just waiting for a date now for phase two, which is the pulse generator, and it goes in your chest.
0: Wow. You make it sound so simple, and yet it's been quite a journey, hasn't it?
1: I know. It's been a really, it feels rushed lately because it's gone really slow and kind of methodical.
0: Yeah.
1: Up to about, it feels like just a week ago, but I suppose it was a little bit longer than that.
0: Do you think it's not helped though that you can only go to Auckland for it? It lives such a long way away.
1: Yeah, I think so.
0: Yeah.
1: Yeah, because there's a lot of organising. And, but literally on the 6th of July, they rang me and said, "Do you want to have your deep brain stimulation put in on the 15th of July?" And I went, freaked out. But yes, I said yes, and I went and did it. And oh my God, I'm so glad it's over that bit.
0: So you still, I mean, you without even talking about that bit,
1: you've
0: still got so much to go through as well, haven't you? What's going to happen next?
1: So that was literally just the head part. So I've got the head part done, and then they have to put something in your chest, which is the easy part. So that's the operation.
0: Yeah.
1: It's kind of like it's kind of like the pacemaker bit.
0: And Mike's got a defib. It's the same kind of thing, isn't it?
1: Yeah.
0: And insert. What do they call it? A something device.
1: Well, I've seen it called the pulse generator because it's kind of like the it's the battery and the thing that makes
0: A medical implantation.
1: Yes, it's a medical implementation. A medical device that you've had implanted. So yes, I come under that. And so they have to do that. That's undone under general, so it's an entirely different.
0: See, I have no idea.
1: No idea what it's going to be like.
0: That'll be better than what you've been through, though. Hey,
1: yeah, it'll be a lot better because I'll be asleep.
0: I'm sure everybody is dying to ask. Tell us about the operation.
1: Oh, well, the operation was a lot. I don't know how much people talk about it out there, but I've never

0: heard it talked about, I feel like my experience was quite quite different because they first took you through the anaesthesia, so that's kind of a big part of it. And the anaesthesia that they give you is local around your head,
1: mm-hmm.
0: So that numbs this your whole kind of scalp area,
1: yeah.
0: and you literally don't feel what they're doing post that. They say it's going to be like a little bit of sting when they do the needles around your face to put that anaesthesia in. But I didn't find that was really no problem at all. Mm. That was getting that done was fine. But then they must put something in an IV line as well, which I reacted really badly to. I didn't like it. It made me burst out into a fever. And so I kind of got all hot and then I got all cold. And then they gave me some anti-nausea for that. But mm. because I didn't tolerate that, I was a bit reluctant to have any more, shall we say.
1: So what was that supposed to do?
0: I think that's supposed to calm you, like as a sedative, mm. but not put you to sleep. So you're supposed to be kind of
1: chill.
0: Yes, and from what Johnny was saying, it kind of did sound like he was quite chill.
1: I wonder, did they not give you gas and air or something like that?
0: I don't know. No, that wasn't.
1: I remember the gas and air fondly.
0: Yeah.
1: Not the only good thing about giving birth, obviously, if you end up with your child. But, yeah, I'm quite fond of the old gas and air.
0: Yeah, and the other thing they give you in the IV is antibiotics. So I don't know if it was the antibiotics or the or the sedative that I reacted to, but whatever it was,
1: you want the antibiotics to fight off anything that could be accidentally introduced into your brain, because you don't want that, do you?
0: Yeah, they give you a whole lot of what they call prophylactic antibiotic, which means, you know, it's just preventing anything bad happening, but literally it seems to kill everything inside you.
1: Wow.
0: And yeah, and so then the rest of it is pretty medieval torture sounding. It's they screw a frame onto your head so that,
1: yeah, because you've got right by your temples, you've got these two little dots where you had it screwed in.
0: Yeah, so there's two on either side of my temple.
1: Is that because that's the thinnest part of your skull? It's easy to screw into.
0: I don't know, but yeah, that makes sense. That there, wow. That, and there's one around the back, but I couldn't even find that because of all my hair. Because that was the other thing, I didn't have all my hair removed as a lot of people seem to used to do anyway.
1: Yeah, because you've only got a thin strip, haven't you?
0: Yeah, so they just kind of removed a thin strip on top, which is now growing back at a rate of knots. So it's very quickly, you won't be able to tell at all that I've had anything done up there. Like, it's really amazing.
1: Yeah.
0: And so once I screwed that frame on, and then they spend a bit of time, that frame is mainly so that they can both keep you still and also get the targeting right. So it's like a map. And they send the wires in, they test them, and that was very strange, the testing. How it felt inside was, when they did the first one, it felt like I was buzzing on the inside, like I could feel throughout my body like a really, really strong tingling, like almost like pins and needles.
1: Yeah.
0: And then I felt relaxing, like I felt my body relax as that worked, because I was off all my medications. So going into it, I'm feeling really unresponsive and rigid.
1: So put them in by hand with a machine, with a how do they do?
0: So
1: a bit of both,
0: I don't know, actually. I think it's machine. It's machine. They have a computer and they go 10, 9, 8, and they're counting down as it going into your brain.
1: Oh, my good God.
0: And then they go, target, and then you go, what can you feel? And I'm like, oh, I can feel this, that, and I can feel the tingling, I can feel the relaxing. So that all happened really quickly on one side. The other side was a little... The other side was a little

0: harder to find. They had to shift it a millimeter, and then they found the bright spot. So that was really strange too, that they were going, oh, it seems to be on target there. And I'm like, I can't really feel anything yet. And then they go, oh, let's shift it 1 millimeter. And then I felt it.
1: It's, and so they can't move around in there.
0: I don't know if they're moving it around in there or they are bringing it out and putting it back in.
1: No, I mean, like, now you've been closed back up and everything. They can't.
0: Yeah.
1: They wouldn't move on their own.
0: No, I think that's the idea, that they want you to kind of take it easy for the next little while so that they kind of
1: get bed in.
0: Yeah. Yeah. But right now, wow. I'm finding that really hard. Because right now I've got a lot of dyskinesia.
1: Yeah, if you can hear anything, I don't know if it'll be picked up or not, but yeah, you are remarkably
0: moving. I'm moving all over the place, and it's really exhausting.
1: Because
0: they haven't turned it on yet, so I'm not getting any benefit yet. But there is a strange thing that they call the lesion effect, which is apparently where you feel like you kind of have a honeymoon post-surgery and you feel like you're getting benefit and you should reduce your drugs down, which is what it feels like to me now. I feel like I'm entirely too drugged and want to reduce.
1: You look like you're entirely too drunk, if I'm being brutally honest.
0: I know.
1: If you can see Emma at the moment, she just can't. I mean, you have problems with your legs anyway, but I mean, it's just crazy. You must be wrecked.
0: Yeah, I am.
1: Yeah,
0: can't jolly sit still.
1: can you forcibly sit them, make them, you know, like sometimes in my arms are a bit weird. I kind of cross them and I'll hold them together.
0: Yeah, I think it comes out if I can try for a little bit.
1: But then it's exhausting, isn't it, as well?
0: Yeah. So
1: the mental, like.
0: Yes. Yeah. You get really tired and you kind of can't be bothered doing anything and need to do stuff.
1: So I know I found it really strange that I rang up to find out how you were, and then the very next morning you were discharged.
0: Oh, yeah.
1: That was like... But you had brain surgery yesterday. Is that it?
0: Yeah, it was really strange because I had no idea how long it was going to take to recover. I had no idea. I remember feeling after the surgery that it was going to take a very long time because I felt so off medication, like I felt really bad. And then a few hours later I felt like, oh, this is feeling better. So it was incredibly fast. And I didn't really want to be in hospital trying to recover there either. So it was quite a lot in hospital.
1: Because you got discharged.
0: Yeah.
1: And, I mean, I arrived, I think it was the day after, wasn't it?
0: Yeah.
1: And I was fully prepared for you to have to stay in Auckland. But, I mean, you might want to explain about, because that was stressful as well.
0: Yeah. And it's really hard when you have to travel and you can't figure out how to, like, we hadn't been booked in for a long stay. We didn't have bookings that were going to, that we knew we could rely on for at least a week. And it was really hard.
1: Do you know why that was?
0: I don't know if that was just something to do with the way they've booked stuff for me in the health system or what that was.
1: Because I find it utterly bizarre that the hospital have not really had any follow-up with you and yet you're here at home because do you want to explain what happened with the accommodation?
0: It was kind of we had 2 nights booked for us, and one of those nights I was in hospital, and then we were running out of school holidays, and and Alia had to come home to help our kids go back to school, and we didn't have enough bookings.
1: Yeah, and that's when I was going to come in and help you out. And
0: it's because
1: you arrived and you just said that they weren't allowed to stay.
0: They did after that. Because we had been asking for a little while to be able to stay, and then they did approve it by the point at which we decided to kind of go.
1: Right.
0: Yeah, and it was just kind of timing, but the all the accommodation.

0: accommodation and travel was dealt with by a separate department of the hospital. Yeah, so it was just like dealing with bureaucracy, which is really hard at the best of times.
1: Yeah, because you were exhausted.
0: Yeah.
1: And then you had to deal with all that as well.
0: Yeah.
1: And, you know, I know that I arrived on Friday thinking, oh, you know, Leah will come home on Sunday and
0: you'll
1: have your follow-up and then they'll clear you to fly or not.
0: Yeah.
1: And instead I got a message going, welcome to Auckland. We're going home tomorrow by car.
0: Yeah, there were just too many moving parts, weren't there?
1: Yeah, I could understand when I arrived.
0: Yeah, yeah.
1: It was crazy.
0: And part of it's because the hospital is very much very, very focused on what happens within its bounds and not really focused on your recovery. That's kind of your job to handle. So it's very compartmentalised.
1: Modern healthcare in New Zealand. I mean, there are some things that are really great, but it really highlights some of the gaping areas.
0: And no disrespect to anyone who was involved because they were all trying really hard and doing their best. And we came across some really amazing people. It's just systems don't kind of work around people in life.
1: Well, you know, I would never get political and suggest anything about underfunding. Lack of civil servants in the
0: I mean, I was very grateful to be allowed, you know, given this resource, and it felt like, I feel very lucky.
1: I am delighted that you come through it so well.
0: Yeah, but it's kind of like to be continued. So much is still to come for, you know, to get all the way. So
1: watch this space.
0: Definitely.
1: Yeah, we'll keep you posted as always. Emma, it's just, I'm so glad that you're back.
0: Yeah, I'm glad to be back too.
1: And we will be back next week. You can find us anywhere that you can pick up your podcasts. And you can also find us at Ordinary Life and at all the other... my mind has gone completely blank. But you can find us online. And thanks to me for sponsoring us.
0: And thanks, Kitty.
1: And we will be back next week. Take care.
0: Ka kite anō.
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